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0: the Jeff Pereira Home Energy Studios. Cranking up Morgan, Luke, Lainey, and more for moms, cowboys, and country rebels. 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It's 6 o'clock, and it's time for the news. Miss Tell Me Something Good on the Bobby Bones Show. 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
2: Madison and her cousin Mackenzie have an ice cream truck in Gardner, Massachusetts. They go around, ice cream, get your ice cream. And one kid walks up to the truck, looks at all the ice cream choices, turns around and walks away. And they're like, hey, where are you going, kid? He's like, I don't have any money. They said, don't worry about it. An ice cream truck will give you free ice cream. And they gave the kid free ice cream. Someone took a video of it, put it online, and donations have come flooding in. And now they just drive around and give away free ice cream. They don't have to charge anybody because all the donations.
3: What I like most about that story is there was no intent of that going viral or being seen by anyone. It was just some people going, hey, kid, we got you. And then it's awesome when it happens like that. That's cool. It's a good one. All right. I'm moved by an ice cream truck.
4: It's pretty cool.
3: All right. That's what it's all about.
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0: It was either this quick set of messages from our friends or selling the light bulbs on Facebook Marketplace. 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
1: I heard from a source that Lunchbox is mailing stuff to people using the company FedEx account.
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Cranking up Morgan, Luke, Lainey, and more for moms, cowboys, and country rebels. 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
1: Hey, everybody, I'm Parker McCollum. 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
2: 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Hey, y'all, it's Bailey Zimmerman. Between a rock and a hard place,
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4: So the ceremony is on Monday, May 25th, so that's Memorial Day proper. We start at 9 a.m. Very awesome guest speakers. We have Congressman Vince Fong speaking, our chair of the Board of Supervisors, Philip Peters, and our lovely Mayor Goh. And this year I also asked a very decorated war veteran from Vietnam to be our honored guest speaker. And he's going to be talking about his experiences and what Memorial Day means to him.
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3: 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And this has been For Your Information.
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Cranking up Morgan, Luke, Lainey, and more for moms, cowboys, and country rebels. 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
1: sounds made up.
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3: 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Hey, this is Cole Swindell. 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
3: So the ceremony is on Monday, May 25th, so that's Memorial Day proper. We start at 9 a.m. Very awesome guest speakers. We have Congressman Vince Fong speaking, our chair of the Board of Supervisors, Philip Peters, and our lovely Mayor Goh. And this year I also asked a very decorated war veteran from Vietnam to be our honored guest speaker. And he's going to be talking about his experiences and what Memorial Day means to him.
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2: 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And this has been For Your Information.
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And he said, boys, whatever you're offering,

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1: Here we go.
2: Come on, Bobby.
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3: Now turn it up. This is the Bobby Bones Show. Let's go.
4: Hey, what's up, everybody? Welcome to Tuesday's show. Morning, studio.
5: Morning.
4: We got a grandma fighting off an intruder. You guys want that story?
5: Yeah.
4: We got a guy drinking an energy drink, and what he found in the energy drink.
2: Yeah.
4: Oh, you think it's bad?
2: I'm assuming it's bad.
5: It's got to be bad.
4: Are you... Willy Wonka, ever heard of it?
5: Yes.
2: Oh, a golden ticket?
4: Something like that. It's bad. No, it's bad.
2: Okay.
4: Yeah, it's bad. We're going to do that as well. But we got a massive show today. We got Clint Black coming in. Because I'm leaving here.
2: Better man.
4: So that'd be good. Let's get the show started now.
6: Yeah. This is the Bobby Bones Show.
2: Hey, Bobby.

0: let's say you're drinking something out of a can and you've pretty much drank it all. So the last part of the liquid, but you're holding that can up and something then comes down and hits your lip in the can.
1: Yeah.
0: Do you want to know what that is?
1: I'm going to need to know because I need to know if I need to go to the doctor.
0: That's good. I think part of me, because I do think there is ignorance and bliss is bliss. I do think at times in my life.
1: Yes.
0: The less I know, the better. But that's a good point about the doctor.
1: Yeah, because one time I was listening to Armchair Expert and they had a listener call in to like share some crazy story that happened to them. And they drank an entire thing of their water jug, like a Stanley full of water. And there was a rat at the bottom.
0: Well, what? You're going to love this. This sailor in Norfolk was drinking a can of Monster Energy. And according to the story, a dead rat was in it.
1: See, now you need to go to the doctor.
2: This is common?
1: You need to.
2: What is happening?
1: I don't know. But like, I've been terrified of that ever since I heard that episode.
0: WTKR with the story. John Witt, 29, said he buys the drinks from 7-Eleven and he became sick after a full-size rat on the bottom of the can.
2: Whoa.
1: Oh, no.
0: He has since filed a report with the FDA. I would think, and I don't know, this is not scientific, what I'm about to say. And I'm going to say all the words like allegedly, okay? So I don't know what I'm talking about. I would think if there was a rat in a Monster Energy drink, that Monster Energy drink would end up eating the rat before the rat could actually come out of the can. All the chemicals, all the stuff in the energy drink would eat.
1: I assume that's what happened.
0: No. There would be no rat to hit your lip.
1: Oh, but it can't fully dissolve.
3: I would think that Monster Energy drinks, that stuff's hardcore.
1: Oh, it's not like
2: it
1: those.
2: It is hardcore. Yeah.
1: You're picturing like when they put bodies in the barrels.
2: Acid.
1: I don't even think
0: it's acid anymore. I think it's Monster Energy whenever they do that in movies.
1: Yeah, Monster Energy can't be that bad because, I mean, when you would drink it, it would like burn your esophagus.
0: I like Monster Energy. I'm just saying I know what I'm getting into when I drink one.
1: Right.
0: But yeah, there was a rat. That's in the can.
2: Is this so automatic check for that virus?
1: Antivirus? Hantavirus.
2: I mean, man, right?
1: Yes.
0: Okay, so that story sucks, right?
1: Bad.
2: Yes.
0: Okay, how about a grandma fighting off an intruder? You want this one?
2: Let's go.
0: From KIRO7. This is a grandma you don't want to mess with. A Tacoma grandmother held her own against a shot and bleeding intruder who had been on the run from the cops for at least 2 days. This 23-year-old, who's a wanted felon named Skyler, ran police vehicles, was shot in the shoulder, fled. They couldn't catch him. They finally cornered him, and he ducked into a grandma's home, grabbed one of her toddler grandchildren by the arm, struggled with the woman for 5 minutes. The grandma pushed, blocked, punched, bit, yelled for police, and just continued to fight him until he gave himself up. Nobody was hurt. The grandma wasn't hurt. The kids weren't hurt.
1: Wow.
0: All that's odd.
2: I don't want to take much away from the grandma because that's awesome. But he was injured. He'd already been shot.
0: You took some from the grandma. You just took some from the grandma.
2: It's kind of like a one-armed dude.
0: But if you're hurt, you're even crazier.
2: Yeah.
1: Yeah, I would think you sort of adrenaline pushes through and you.
0: Also, how about that? The cop shot him and then he got away for a whole day.
2: That's crazy.
0: That's crazy that you don't. What's up with, is Tacoma where they lost Nancy Guthrie?
2: No, that's Tucson.
0: Oh.
2: Tacoma's Washington, I
0: believe. Oh, good point. Yeah, shout out grandma. Not shout out rats.
2: No.

0: bones.
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2: Hi, I'm Peter Sagal. 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
1: It's Bob.

0: Hello, Bobby Bones. My wife says, drive safe every single time I leave the house. And now I say it to everybody. What's a phrase, habit, or weird thing you picked up from your spouse or partner? Signed, a copycat in Ohio. Okay, we can go around the room. I think the trait that I've picked up from my wife, though, mostly is not sending one-word text with no sort of like punctuation. I just generally would do that to people. Like, not to be rude, but it's like, yes. Yep, nope, go. She's like, you have to add more words to it just so people feel the warmth. Because even if you're not trying to be warm, it can be really cold. So I think because of my wife's encouragement, and she does this, my texts are, they have a few more words and punctuation to them. So I would say added warmth is because of my wife. I think she's changed that habit of me. That's what comes to mind. Hmm. You?
1: Well, there's got to be something from, I don't have a partner right now. Go. When I did have latest boyfriend.
0: Get on it.
1: If he didn't know the answer to something, like, he would always say, you know, I don't know the answer to that. And I pick that up at my house, especially with my kids ask me something, instead of just being like, well, I don't know, or saying something I wasn't really sure. I would pause and be like, I don't know the answer to that. And I always thought it was a thoughtful way to answer. And then we would figure out the answer together.
0: It'd be cool if society did that as a whole.
1: Mm-hmm.
0: Just go, you know, I don't know, but let me do a little figuring it out.
1: But it was always like that tone, like that was the cadence. Like, huh? I don't know the answer to that. And always helped me feel, I don't know, there was some
0: warmth
1: about it. Yeah. And so I started doing that even with my kids. And it would lead to more curiosity of like, well, let's figure that out. And we don't have to always know.
0: Eddie?
2: Yeah, mine's not it's not good for society, but my wife has always just ran stop signs in neighborhoods.
1: Like California roll?
2: Like a little roll, right? Like, you're in a neighborhood, you see a stop sign.
0: He's his wife under the bus in a segment about him.
3: Yeah.
2: And she's just like, why stop in the neighborhood? Like, there's no cars. I look both ways, but there's no need to do a complete stop. And I hated this idea. Now, I do it. It's so smart. Why are we making complete stops in neighborhoods where there are no cars around? It's a waste of time. So I started doing that.
1: The police started popping people in my neighborhood for that.
2: Really?
1: Yeah.
0: That would be a reason not to do it then. That'd be one.
3: What about the kids on bikes?
2: No. You look to see if there's anything, and if there's nothing, just keep on running.
1: There's a stop sign in my neighborhood that it's a four-way stop that everybody kind of rolls through, and I think some neighbor got sick of it, so they called the police, and they were hiding out. I was walking my dog one day and kept hearing, like they just were pulling over people. Yes, because I was like, what are those sirens? And then when I turned the corner and I saw with my dog, like, oh, there's a police officer. And I definitely roll through that stop sign at times because it's right by my house.
0: What's crazy is they'll never have to do that again, but that story will live for years. Yeah. People in the neighborhood will remember that as a stop sign where they bust you. Yep.
1: Mm-hmm.
0: Okay. Well, Eddie, man, that's a bad one.
2: Yeah, that's not great.
0: Your wife has convinced you to run stop signs.
2: Yeah.
0: Lunchbox?
3: Yeah, whenever I go for a run, my wife would always say, don't die. And so now, like, I don't know why, but like, after a soccer game, my team's leaving. They're like, all right, see you guys later. I'm like, don't die. Because it's like your goodbye, like, after the game. And I don't know. It feels weird, but you're trying to encourage them to be safe out there.
2: Is this like drive safe? Like,
1: attaching like such a negative word to like a see you later. Like, it could be like, yeah, be safe. Like, I want to hear that over don't die.
2: Correct.
1: Because now I have in my head, like, I'm going to die.
0: Don't suffer a massive tragedy. All right. Till later. So you say that too?
3: Yeah, say it. Now I'm just like, hey guys, don't die. See you next week.
0: I think if you're going to go running, though, hers comes from a place where you're extremely vulnerable as a piece of organic matter running on the side of the road when
1: especially
0: a car could crash into you and kill you.
1: Running stop signs.
2: Oh, no.
0: Oh, yeah, with Eddie's wife out there. You never know.
2: And me now.
0: Yeah. All right. Email us anytime. By the way, thank you. Close it up.

All right, the next segment, the great Clint Black will be stopping by the studio. This killing time. All right, that's next. Bobby Bones. Get ready. The Bobby Bones Show is back on the Top Shelf Country Cruise. 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
11: 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How about Better Man?
14: Still I'm leaving here a better man. How about Killing Time? This killing time. This killing. He's got a book out today, Killing Time, My Life and Music. Here he is, the great Clint Black.
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16: Clint Black.
14: There he is. Clint Black is here.
17: Hey, here he's great. Is. He's... I hear that guy's great.
14: No, wait till he comes in. You're not going to like him. Clint, good to see you.
17: Good to see you.
14: I got your book in my hand.
17: Awesome.
14: Yeah, it's out today. So before we get into the book, was there ever a moment with Killing Time, Better Man, those two songs early on that if like one little thing wouldn't have happened, one random thing wouldn't have happened, maybe those songs don't become really successful?
17: Yeah, I was doing the promo tour, playing songs for program directors who decide what's going on the air. And
14: what year was this, you think?
17: This was 89. And so we're at KZLA, Bob Guerra. He goes, you know, if you get that into the top 20, I can add it to our playlist. I'm thinking, oh, that sounds terrible. How do I get into the top 20 without you already playing it? And the song was Straight from the Factory, which is the first cut on the album. Western Swing. I had a cassette in my pocket of the other songs, and the one I wanted to be the single, Better Man, he listens to the verse and the chorus. He hit stop. My heart stopped, and he said, I'll add that out of the box.
14: So he added it immediately? So,
17: no, not yet. It wasn't the single. And this was just introducing me, but he said, I'll add that out of the box. And we walked out into the parking lot, and I grabbed Carson. I said, we have to change the single. And they changed the single.
14: Had you not gone to your pocket, your career may have had a completely different trajectory.
17: Yeah, it may have been a slower startup if it did get legs. But A Better Man went number one. And that was noteworthy because debut singles going number one don't happen all the time.
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14: Right, we're going to play A Better Man now. Clint Black in studio. Here you go, Bobby Bones Show.

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1: Clint Black.
2: Was there a point where you started to go to award shows and you felt like you belonged?
3: No, it took a couple of years. It was a lot of deep breathing. You can see, if you see me getting my first CMA award, my first award, I get up, you know, in front of the microphone holding my award, and I take a big breath. It's just...
2: Do you know what it was for?
3: The Horizon Award.
2: Which is Best New Artist. Yeah. Dang. Yeah. That's awesome.
3: It was, and I'm looking out at, you know, Reba and Haggard and Skaggs and Strait and, you know, everybody else. They're all right there in front of me. It's just, okay, be normal. It's the thing I kept saying, you know, how do I... That's another funny thing. You know, people don't think about, they see new artists performing. And sometimes, you know, we look goofy. I still look goofy. But we're all having that conversation. I'm sure you've had it.
2: Not completely just imposter.
3: Don't stand that way anymore. You've been standing that way too long. Billy Joel's singing, you know, honesty, such a something word. I wonder, maybe I have a tuna sandwich tonight. You know, don't go changing. I had that last night. Try and please, you know. I'm thinking, you know, I'm leaving here a better man. Okay, stand on the left leg. You know. I always cut people slack when I start to get judgy, because I know, you know, that we're all just trying to be normal, but it's not normal to be up there doing that.
2: I gotta tell you, you're a good looking dude. You're good.
3: Goes without saying.
2: I'm saying, like, I get it. Like, I didn't get it then. I was a child, but
3: I went through that, you know, heartthrob thing and tried not to, you know, like, say that I want to be a serious artist and everything. It was so good. For the CMT thing happened, and immediately my face was recognizable, and what that did for my career, it was, I don't know how to talk about being handsome.
2: I brought it up.
3: I'm going nowhere.
2: The CMT thing, though, you mean the network starting to emerge, and like the
3: immediately. I mean, the single had no legs at all.
2: Which one?
3: But the video did, A Better Man. So A Better Man came out with the single. And A Better Man is, the video is really what sparked things off. People were showing up at bars, you know. I didn't want to be like up there like Tom Jones, you know, and hey, you know, charming the ladies with my looks. I didn't want to do that, so I didn't think about it a lot. And I was ego suppressive, you know. Don't think too much of yourself.
2: The book is out today. So Clint Black, Killing Time. What do you want people to know from the book, like, overall?
3: I didn't overdo it with the commas.
2: Okay.
3: I really was judicious with that. You know, you can read sentences right through without anything, you know, speed bumps to slow you down. I get tired of those in books.
2: Guys, go get it. It's out today. Clint Black, Killing Time. There he is. The lovely... Lovely Clint Black. There he is. I thought lovely twice. Lovely twice.
3: If I had a nickel for every time someone called me lovely, I'd have a nickel.
2: Oh, well, I said it twice, though. 10 cents. All right, there he is. Clint Black, everybody.
1: Coming up. Tell me something good.
2: Yeah. These guys were doing something really good. They were stopping to help somebody with a flat tire, except when they got there, it wasn't the flat tire that needed the help. It's a great story, though. We have it next in Tell Me Something Good. Beth and Rip are back in the new series, Dutton Ranch, streaming on Paramount Plus. 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Legacy is a beautiful thing, but only if it survives. 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
2: Tell me something good.
3: Logan, Cody, and Brody are all high schoolers. They live in Florida. They went on a little fishing trip, catching some fish, and they're like, all right, let's go get some to eat. And they're driving down the road to McDonald's when they see a guy on the side of the road with a flat tire. Like, man, let's help this guy out. He looks a little older. We'll go help him out. And they start walking up, and they notice that he's laying on the ground next to the flat tire because he's had a heart attack.
4: Dang.
3: And they call 911 and say, hey, man, you got to get here. This guy's got a flat tire and a heart attack. Paramedics arrived, saved his life.
4: You think they called in the flat tire to 911 or just a heart attack?
3: Just a heart attack.
4: Okay.
3: Flair for the dramatic.
4: Okay. Yeah, good. Like, they were actually stopping to do something good, and in the end, they did something great.
5: Mm-hmm.
4: That's a pretty good one. That is what it's all about.
0: That was Tell Me Something Good.

0: This story comes to us from Tacoma, Washington. A man was trying to make a letter mural on his wall, and he needed an O, and he's walking by the Tacoma Police Department. He's like, oh, that O would be perfect on my wall. 2:30 a.m., so he goes back with a hammer, and he starts, bah, bah, bah, chipping it off the wall. Only problem is they have cameras. Police inside saw him, came out and arrested him.
1: There are two O's in Tacoma Police Department. Did you guys do that in your head?
2: No, I didn't. No. I just said police. O and the police.
3: Oh, I only did the coma.
1: See?
3: Tacoma.
2: Yeah. You went there with all the O's?
1: I was like, how many O's was he looking for? yeah, that's pretty stupid because sometimes people will do stupid stuff near the police department and they just didn't see it. This guy literally tried to take a letter off the police department.
3: Mm-hmm.
1: And if somebody's going to have cameras, it's going to be the police department.
2: Yeah.
1: So what do they get him with?
0: Second-degree criminal mischief and trespassing.
1: That's a hard one to say.
0: Mischief.
1: Yeah. All right, there you go.
0: I'm Lunchbox. That's your bonehead story of the day.
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7: Bobby Bones, come on.
1: This guy took out an insurance policy on his dead wife. He didn't kill her.
3: Yeah, but I don't think you can do that.
2: Yeah, can you do that?
1: No, you go to jail. That's what happened.
3: Oh, okay, yeah.
2: There you go.
1: I'm just like, he didn't kill her because that's the story we hear a lot of times. Someone takes out an insurance policy or they have an existing insurance policy and then they murder their person to get the money. This guy just waited until after she died and then took one out.
2: Huh.
1: Guy from North Dakota is pleading guilty after he took out a life insurance policy on his dead wife. Prosecutors say this guy, John, took out a $225,000 policy through Mutual of Omaha about 2 months after his wife died.
2: What a dummy.
3: He was like, oh, shoot, I got to go do this.
1: Investigators say he tried to collect on the policy about a week later. Say he went too hard and fast.
2: Yeah. No patience.
1: Yes. He signed documents pretending to be his wife.
3: Dang.
1: He claimed he told insurance agents about it. That's what's up. At least he didn't kill her. That's what I see.
3: Mm-hmm.
2: Yeah.
1: Because a lot of these stories are they murdered him for the money.
3: Yeah. So she died in her own way organically. And then he had like a
1: I wonder if he like saved her body.
3: Shoot.
2: Right. Like preserved it for a little bit.
1: Because you can't like turn it in as officially dead.
2: Yeah.
3: Oh, to like the morgue? Because who files the death certificate?
1: The Grim Reaper.
3: Well, no. Okay.
1: You don't go to the Grim Reaper when you die?
2: With his thing?
1: With his sickle?
2: Yeah, his sickle.
3: No, but I guess I just didn't know if, like, through the coroner, how they officially declare someone dead. Like, but it's got to be that way. I mean, my siblings took care of my mom and my dad. I wasn't the one in charge of that. I've been like, have we filed for their insurance?
1: Amy's drawing insurance on her dad right now.
3: Yeah.
1: KXNet with that story. Okay, here's another one. This guy goes to a fortune-telling machine, and the fortune-telling machine gives him lucky numbers.
3: Okay.
1: And then he hits $1 million lottery prize.
2: Wow.
1: Now, to be fair, it was 30 years later.
2: Oh.
1: But he kept playing the numbers over and over again for 30 years. And then he hit the $1 million lottery prize.
3: So he was committed.
1: Lunchbox?
0: It takes dedication. You always say that's why you have to stay consistent. I'm glad he did because it paid off. So he probably made 30 years. He probably made $500,000, I'd say. That's incredible. And one day, I need it. It needs to happen to me.
1: About 30 years ago, he was in Vegas. He went to that Zoltar machine, like in the movie Big.
2: No way, that one?
1: It gave him the numbers. He just kept playing them.
0: Ugh.
1: That's from people.
0: Gosh.
1: Hit for $1 million.

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39: All right, let's play the Bobby Feud. We got the best hair in country music.
40: Whoa.
39: There are 10 answers on the board. The game players are Eddie, Amy, and Morgan. The best hair in country music. Eddie, we rolled the dice. You're first.
40: I'm going to go with an obvious one. Reba has great hair.
39: Show me Reba. Number six answer, Reba.
40: I'm going to also go with Dolly. I think Dolly has great hair as well.
39: Dolly. Oh.
41: Wait, what? Which is
39: it? It's correct.
40: Okay, good.
39: That's the number one answer. Yeah.
40: Huh. I'm going to go with a guy here. Give me Morgan Wallen. Great hair.
39: Like mullet Morgan?
40: Either. I think he did well with both, mullet and short.
39: Okay, show me Morgan Wallen.
0: Wait, what?
40: Amy?
0: Huh, I doubted that one.
40: Dude, you know who else has really good hair? Riley Green.
39: Show me Riley Green.
40: Okay.
39: You did get number one, Dolly Parton, number two, Morgan Wallen, and number six, Reba McEntire. Next up, Amy.
0: Megan Maroney.
40: Good
39: show
40: one.
39: Me Megan Maroney.
40: Oh.
0: Okay.
39: No points for you. Morgan, we asked 2,000 Bobby Bone Show listeners, who has the best hair in country music?
0: Oh, I want to go with a guy here, but it's not seeming like a lot of the young guys are hitting this list. But he has great hair. It's Warren Zeiders.
39: not gonna be known enough.
40: Buzzer. Yeah,
0: really?
40: Buzzer.
0: But yeah. He has great hair.
39: Okay. No Warren Zeiders. No. All right. Remember, we asked 2,000 Bobby Bone Show listeners. Eddie.
40: You know who has good hair? Ella Langley has great hair.
0: Oh, she makes me want bangs, guys.
40: Yeah, same.
39: Same. Show me Ella Langley.
40: Yes.
39: Number seven answer.
40: Oh man.
39: Worth 14 points. Points
40: wow,
39: are double.
40: Wow.
0: That's crazy. Megan Maroney's hair is not on there and Ella's is.
39: Okay. Yellow card for Amy.
0: Okay.
40: You have a follow up on that, Amy?
39: Yeah. You've been warned.
0: I thought I could just. The commentary's not allowed.
39: Well, you're commentating about how your answer wasn't good enough to make the list.
0: No. I just, it's an observation. I did, okay. But.
39: Eddie.
40: Mm. You done arguing, Amy? I'm going to go with Willie Nelson.
39: Oh, interesting.
40: The braids.
39: Interesting. Show me Willie Nelson.
40: Yes!
39: Number three
0: It's funny
39: answer.
0: That the guy with like no hair is winning there.
40: Dude, what does that have to do with
39: anything? She got knives out today.
40: Amy.
0: Why? It's just great. It's like, it's good. You probably notice hair more.
39: Okay. Isn't it ironic?
40: I'm going to go old school again. Winona Judd.
39: Show me Winona. Good one.
40: Okay.
39: All right, over to Amy. Five answers are off the board. Dolly, Morgan Wallen, Willie Nelson, Reba, and Ella Langley.
0: Carrie Underwood.
39: Show me Carrie.
40: Good one.
39: Number nine answer worth 18 points.
0: Let's go.
39: Back over to you.
0: Mm-hmm. Back over to me. Bald.
39: Who has the best hair in country music?
0: Oh, who are the guys?
39: 5 seconds.
0: Okay. Dustin Lynch. Random.
40: He has good hair, though.
39: Ray?
0: He's probably not.
39: Yeah, okay. Yeah. Morgan.
0: Yeah. Warren really screwed me there, so I'm going to go with Keith Urban. Oh, duh.
39: Show me Keith Urban.
40: Good one, Morgan.
39: Number eight answer worth 16 points.
40: Dang.
0: Okay.
39: Dolly, Morgan Wallen, Willie Nelson, Reba, Ella Langley, Keith Urban, and Carrie Underwood off the list. There are three remaining.
0: I don't know. I can't decide if good hair is like long hair or if it's just like really good hair because Chris Stapleton has a lot of hair, but I don't know if it's considered good hair.
40: Interesting.
0: You know what I mean? Like that. That's a thought process.
39: That's our thought process. Yes.
0: Yeah. Yes. I'm going to go with it. Give me Chris Stapleton.
40: Yep.
39: All right, let's check the totals here. We're going into round three where points are tripled. But right now, Eddie has
1: 29. Amy
39: has
1: 18.
39: Morgan has
1: 16.
40: Okay. It's a good lead.
39: Eddie?
40: It's a good lead because I don't have really anything anymore. I have one name on my list, and it's a guy. So give me Jamie Johnson.
39: Jamie Johnson!
40: Dang it.
39: Eddie is the leader in the clubhouse. Amy, points are tripled. Three answers on the board.
0: George Strait. He's got great hair.
40: Under that hat.
39: George Strait.
0: All right.
39: Amy loses. Morgan.
0: I know there's somebody that I'm missing really big, but the only one that I can think of right now is Lainey Wilson. Oh, yeah.
40: You have good hair?
0: She does have good hair.
39: Show me Lainey Wilson.
0: Woo!
40: No way.
39: Number four answer. So it's worth 12 points.
0: Woo.
39: Mike, where are we at on the score?
1: She has 28, one behind Eddie.
40: Yes, let's go. She's done. She has no more names.
39: There are two answers left on the board. Amy does finish in last place, though, so she will not play the next round.
0: Mm-hmm. Okay. I'm trying to think of, like, who's been in here and has really good hair. Oh, man. It's hard. A lot of them have cowboy hats, and I don't think a lot of hair.
39: Amy guessed
0: under
39: all
0: there.
39: Those with cowboy hats.
0: Mm-hmm.
39: If they wear a cowboy hat, she guessed it.
0: Yep.
3: It's because it's what's under the hat.
0: Mm-hmm. But it's not. I don't know if there's anything under there. Okay, let's. Let's.
39: 5 seconds.
0: Faith Hill.
39: Okay, show me for the win. Faith Hill.
0: Oh, yes. I just thought of one. Yes. Just now.
40: Who?
3: Can we play just for fun? No? Because I just thought of one.
39: Go ahead.
3: Kimberly from Little Big Town.
40: Oh, she has gray hair.
3: Kimberly Schlappman. Yeah. Surely.
40: It's big, curly.
3: She has the best hair.
39: Show me Kimberly Schlappman.
40: Wow.
39: Number 10 answer. That would have got it for
40: Maybe just
39: you.
40: A little too
3: Dang.
40: Late.
3: Oh, man. She just did a hair tutorial.
39: And there's one other one. It's a guy.
40: Long hair?
39: He now has long hair, but he was very famous for another style before he just grew his hair out all long.
3: Sam Hunt?
39: No.
40: Sam Hunt?
4: Blake Shelton?
39: No. I mean, Blake's hair is short now, but it used to be longer.
3: I don't even know what Sam Hunt
39: is. This guy's hair is long, and it used to be not as long, but long, but it was definitely a different style. He's famous for his hairdo.
3: Dirks?
39: Uh-uh. In the 90s.
3: Oh.
4: Miley Cyrus' dad.
40: Oh, Billy Ray?
39: Billy Ray Cyrus, yeah.
40: Good one, Lunch.
39: That would have been number five. But Amy's eliminated from next round. Our winner is Eddie!
40: Yeah! Hey! Wow, I never win Bobby Feud.
39: Got it.
5: Bobby Bones!

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3: Hi, I'm Peter Sagal. When we were growing up, my two brothers and I just loved our Uncle Ted. He was like a really cool big brother who always brought around the best toys and took us to the best places and with whom we always had the most fun. 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
1: Let's go talk to Kaylee. Hey, Kaylee, how you doing?
9: Morning, studio.
1: Morning.
9: Doing well. I just wanted to provide an update from when I called in last fall.
1: All right. What'd you call in for last fall about?
9: So Lunchbox was 3 credit hours short from graduating college. I called in, encouraged him to finish, promise it's worth it. I was working full time. I have 2 very active teenagers. And I was in school full time as well, finishing my bachelor's. And last Saturday at 36 years old, I walked across the stage and graduated.
1: There it is. Come on. That's awesome. So 2 things here. 2 things. We need to address both of them. Number one, congratulations to you. There was a lot going on in your life. You still focused and accomplished many things, all what you talked about there, including getting your degree. That's awesome. And then Lunchbox, who is 3 hours short of finishing his degree, and he just quit. And he just has 1 class, and he can get his degree. And it's up to him. We're not shaming him, but it's just crazy that he's so close to the finish line. He ran a marathon, and right as he's about to run through the ribbon, he's like,
13: why?
1: I'm going to walk off to the side and get a burger. Mm-hmm. Yeah.
14: No, see, you act like I quit just to quit. No, I started a career. Like, that's what happens. You go to college and to get a career, you want a job to better yourself for the future. And I did that. I experienced everything there is to do in college. I partied. I did that. I walked the stage.
1: Two things.
14: I can't say what, you know. And
13: what?
14: I walked the stage. I got in front of everybody. They called my name, all that, because I was supposed to take the class over the summer. And then this opportunity came a knocking. And when an opportunity comes a knocking, you know what you have to do? You have to answer. And I answered that opportunity. And here we are, smash cut, a lot of years later, and it has worked out for me. I think I made the right decision opening that door.
1: I agree with a lot of what you're saying. You got an opportunity. You're halfway through school. You can chop out. Yep. Go take the opportunity. You were 3 hours away. You're 1 class. And you could have gone back and just done the class. Even having the job. I think Amy went and finished school.
15: I did.
1: During the show.
15: Yeah, I had the same situation where I walked across the stage. They handed me an empty tube because my diploma couldn't be in there because I still had 3 hours to go. Now, at that time, I was currently taking the class through correspondence. And, you know, I should have finished it like a couple weeks after I walked the stage. But then, you know, life happens.
1: How far did he's not?
15: I get a job and then I just forget about it. Smash cut to 2008. And I thought, you know what? I need to finish those 3 hours. So I re-enrolled, did the 3 hours and got my diploma. And now my diploma says 2008 instead of 2003. But from far away, 8 looks like a 3 and it's fine.
1: Just color it in with a Sharpie.
13: Perfect. Yeah.
1: What you got to do?
15: When it says 8, you got to erase.
1: Oh, you got to erase the 3 with a Sharpie. Yeah, yeah. Lunchbox has chosen not to go back. It's crazy to me. We're wired different. I think at this point we know Lunchbox and I are wired differently.
15: Yeah.
1: But you were so close. You did so much.
14: I know. I did so much. And I did so well. Like, I mean, I actually passed classes. My parents didn't think I'd even make it that far. They thought I'd be there a semester and I'd be out of college. So I proved a lot of people wrong.
1: Kaylee, congratulations to you, though. That's awesome.
9: Thank you.
1: I'm glad that.
9: Thank you so much.
1: You did that. And I hope that there are people listening going through something similar that, yeah, it's going to be hard, especially if there are other parts of your life that you have to be dedicated to, and you're able to do them both. So I hope you feel proud of yourself. We're proud of you.
9: Thank you. I'm so, so proud. So many good tears this weekend.
1: All right. Bye, Kaylee.
9: Bye, everybody.
2: Bones.
1: Now let's play Tucker Wetmore. Here is Brunette.

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1: Yeah. Graduation is amazing. A lot of work goes into it. You get to celebrate. But how about getting to celebrate with your own kid because you're graduating together? Amy has this story coming up next in Tell Me Something Good.
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8: Reese Witherspoon on which outfit she was excited to take home from a movie she filmed.
9: Probably the pink suit from Legally Blonde. It's been in a museum. Every time I see it, I get flutters and reminders of Elle Woods. And I'm so lucky that I got to keep some of the costumes and I get to give them to my kids. I also have the wedding dress from Sweet Home Alabama. So when I kiss the boy in the rain, and it's really, it brings back a lot of memories when I look at it.
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0: able to graduate at the same time.
1: I got it.
0: Her son is Wesley Ramsey the IV. He's 22.
1: I got it. This is what Lunchbox is waiting for.
0: Oh, to graduate with his kid.
2: He's 3 hours short. So yeah.
1: He's just
2: idea.
1: Waiting for his kid. Mm-hmm. And they're going to graduate from UTSA in San Antonio together. Lunchbox.
3: Man, that'd be great. If the news would cover that, then I would do it. If they are willing to put me on the news for graduating with my son, I will go back when my son goes.
0: So that's in many, many, many years. Many.
1: It's better than never going back at all.
0: Unless your son's going to graduate college early somehow. Is he a savant?
3: Probably not.
0: Okay.
4: And then you got to make him go to UTSA.
1: That's that part.
4: So, like, got to work on that now.
1: That's that part. Thoughts, Lunchbox?
3: I didn't think about that. But, I mean, usually you want to go where your parents went, right? You want to carry on the legacy. Oh, you hype up the school so much when they're growing up that that's where they want to go. So I'll start planting seeds.
1: Did you have a legacy there?
3: I do have a legacy. I'm on a building there.
0: No. Did you have a legacy there?
3: No. My parents weren't the college type.
1: I just meant, did you leave a legacy there?
0: Oh, I thought you meant, did he go there because...
3: Yeah, I left a legacy for sure. People know me. They put me a mosaic of me up on one of the buildings. I mean, I am known at UTSA.
1: So people recognize your face from that building?
3: Correct. Well, I don't know if they recognize my face, but my body is on that building.
4: Your face isn't on it?
3: No, so they went around campus and they were taking pictures because they were building a new building and they were going to do mosaics of students. And so they took a picture of me, and out of all the students on campus, they decided to use my picture. And when the new building got built, I'm in there, but they cut off my head.
0: So it's like his body, no head.
4: Dang.
0: You're like, that's me.
4: Dang.
1: Yeah, that's a good one. Amy, good story. That's what it's all about.
5: That was Tell Me Something Good.

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3: Because they peel.
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1: All right, after the song, I have three voicemails that I want to play that made me laugh. 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
1: Now let's play Darius Rucker. Here is All Right.

0: own show.
1: All right, voicemail number one.
2: Eddie, I think you are a cool dude. You are cool. You'd probably be awesome to golf with, have some beers with. I think you're a great adult friend. In the category of cool dad, that's not at all. I mean, you're a good dad, but not a cool dad. You don't even let your 18-year-old son have a sleepover. Yeah, you're a little too strict helicopter dad. Anyway, love the show. You guys are great.
1: So that's for Eddie.
3: Hold on. Let me summarize. I am cool.
1: You're a cool dude, but you're not a cool dad.
3: But I'm not a cool dad
1: kind
3: because
1: of a lame,
3: I'm a helicopter
1: kind of a lame dad.
3: Dad,
1: yeah.
3: Got it.
1: But I'd rather be a good dad than a cool dad.
3: For sure.
1: But not cool as a dad. All right, next one.
2: I just called about Eddie. Now I got to talk about Bobby. Bobby, you are so cool, you literally won't admit that you're cool. Like, that's cool. You know what I'm saying? You literally cool. Cool as sorry, can't say that. But you're cool.
1: Thank you. I don't think I'm cool, though. I think I'm the lamest one. But I hear you. Thank you. But maybe me saying that does make me cool. Well, now I'm not cool because I just said that.
3: Yeah, don't say it.
1: Okay.
4: All right. You're not saying it. You're questioning it.
1: I'm not cool.
3: And that makes you cool.
1: I don't say that, though. All right, next one.
2: Morning, studio. I just called about how Eddie's cool and how Bobby's cool. Now I'm going to talk about Lunchbox. He's not that cool. But Daniel's really cool. Daniel's so cool. Have you seen The Price is Right? Daniel's cool.
1: Okay, so Lunchbox. Wait,
4: what's up with this guy?
3: He's been drinking.
4: Yeah.
3: For sure.
4: For sure.
5: 100%.
1: Lunchbox, the character, not cool. Mm-hmm. Daniel, his real name, when he's that guy, cool.
3: I agree.
1: So, thoughts, Lunchbox?
5: I'm cool all the way around. I'm the same person. Just have to go by a different name.
1: Why?
5: That's just how I like to live life. Incognito. Switch it up. Keep people on their toes. You know what I mean?
1: Who's talking now? Daniel or Lunchbox?
3: I can't tell.
1: I get confused too.
5: Oh my gosh. We got to stop this. It's Lunchbox 100% of the time.
1: Okay. That's
4: unless
1: not cool.
4: It's Daniel.
1: Daniel's cool.
4: Daniel
1: yeah, Daniel's
4: show
1: cool.
4: Up.
1: Daniel's cool. Thank you for the voicemails. Anybody out there, you want to leave us a voicemail? If we're not on the air, leave it.
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1: Any artist, dead or alive, you get to go see him. Who's it going to be? It's a little more detailed than that, but we have a listener that's going to ask us that type of question. We'll answer it next.
6: Bobby asked Dan and Shay how they handle an encore at their shows.
7: The encore is a tough thing. It's a little goofy to go off stage. It's like a little bit you're boosting yourself on too much of a pedestal, but it's just part of the gig. You kind of have to do it. It adds a little bit of drama to the show. We go off stage. The key is to finish the first part of the set with a song that nobody likes. Clearly, they're not going to end with it. I'm not going to say, you know.
8: Song's called Shut. What?
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9: This is Taylor from Colorado. I saw Russell Dickerson at Red Rocks. It was amazing. So it got me thinking, who is an artist, you dead or alive, you would want to see at any venue, real or fiction? For me, it's got to be someone like Bruno Mars at Willy Wonka's Chocolate Factory. Oh. I'm curious what you guys have to say.
8: Well, I didn't know she was doing it both.
10: Okay.
8: Like, you already got one?
10: Well, Red Rocks would be my location because I've never gone. Okay. And it's, I want to.
8: What dead artist would you want to see there?
10: Dead.
8: Oh, you can pick any artist.
10: She said dead or alive.
8: Oh, you're going to pick someone alive?
10: Well,
8: okay, go. Let it rip.
10: But who dead am I? Who dead do I love?
8: I don't know. Who alive do you love?
10: George Strait?
8: George Strait at Red Rocks. Fair enough.
10: With my sister.
8: Okay. Well, now you're adding, just like with hey. Jesus.
10: Hey, well, that's who I want to be there with.
8: Okay.
10: That would be epic.
8: Any artist dead or alive, Eddie?
11: Oh, mine's easy. Elvis, and I want to see him in Vegas.
10: Oh.
8: At like one of the old casinos?
11: One of the old places that he used to play at. That's what I want to see.
8: That's pretty cool. Lunchbox, do you have anything in mind?
12: Yeah, I'd like to see Tina Turner, and I'm going to go to the Coliseum.
8: The one in Vegas or the one in Rome?
12: The one in Rome. I don't know anything about it, but it's a big part of history, so They might have had concerts there, so let's bring Tina Turner there.
8: Okay.
10: That'd be cool.
8: I'm going to go the Beastie Boys, I don't know, on Mars.
11: Oh, that's
10: pick
11: great.
10: Pick an actual location.
8: Why? He picked the Coliseum.
10: He could get there.
8: Well, you said we could. I was just going to pick somebody without doing the venue.
10: Well, I want to know what venue you'd actually pick that exists. I mean, I know Mars exists, but like we don't go there.
8: Are you a planet doubter?
10: No, I'm clarifying. It exists, maybe. And you'd have to be suited up and
8: okay, Beastie Boys. Got it. Beastie Boys at Magic Springs Theme Park in Hot Springs, Arkansas. The okay. home of my first ever concert.
11: That's doable.
8: Where I saw Diamond Rio. Yeah, because they're not alive. Well, not all of them, so they don't perform together. But I think that would be really cool.
10: Have all of y'all been to Red Rocks?
8: Nope. I've never been.
11: Never been.
10: What?
11: Nope.
10: Dang, we should go.
11: To see George Strait?
10: I don't care. We should go. Like, let's pick a show. Let's go.
11: What, Amy, what are you talking about?
8: Amy just wants to do anything.
10: No, I think that would be a cool experience for us to all go.
8: You know they have that app, Bumble, where you can find friends.
10: What?
11: If you need friends, Amy.
10: I have friends. Y'all okay. are them.
11: Yeah, no.
8: All right.
6: Bobby Bones.

0: 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This killing time. All right, that's next.
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3: There he is. Clint Black is here.
6: Hey, here he's great. I hear that guy's great.
3: No, wait till he comes in. You're not going to like him. Clint, good to see you.
6: Good to see you.
3: I got your book in my hand.
6: Awesome.
3: Yeah, it's out today. So before we get into the book, was there ever a moment with Killing Time, Better Man, those two songs early on that if like one little thing wouldn't have happened, one random thing wouldn't have happened, maybe those songs don't become really successful?
6: Yeah, I was doing the promo tour, playing songs for program directors who decide what's going on in the air. And
3: what year was this, you think?
6: This was 89. And so we're at KZLA. Bob Guerra, he goes, you know, if you get that into the top 20, I can add it to our playlist. I'm thinking, oh, that sounds terrible. How do I get into the top 20 without you already playing it? And the song was Straight from the Factory, which is the first cut on the album. It's Western Swing. I had a cassette in my pocket of the other songs, and the one I wanted to be the single, Better Man, he listens to the verse and the chorus. He hit stop. My heart stopped, and he said, I'll add that out of the box.
3: So he added it immediately? So,
6: no, not yet. It wasn't the single. And this was just introducing me, but he said, I'll add that out of the box. And we walked out into the parking lot, and I grabbed Carson. I said, we have to change the single. And they changed the single.
3: Had you not gone to your pocket, your career may have had a completely different trajectory.
6: Yeah, it may have been a slower startup if it did get legs. But A Better Man went number one. And that was noteworthy because debut singles going number one don't happen all the time.
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3: All right, we're going to play A Better Man now. Clint Black in studio. Here you go, Bobby Bones Show.

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1: Clint Black.
2: Was there a point where you started to go to award shows and you felt like you belonged?
3: No, it took a couple of years. It was a lot of deep breathing. And you can see, if you see me getting my first CMA award, my first award, I get up, you know, in front of the microphone holding my award and I take a big breath. It's just...
2: Do you know what it was for?
3: The Horizon Award.
2: Which is Best New Artist. Yeah. Dang. Yeah. That's awesome.
3: It was, and I'm looking out at, you know, Reba and Haggard and Skaggs and Strait and, you know, everybody else. They're all right there in front of me. it's just, okay, be normal. It's the thing I kept saying, you know, how do I... That's another funny thing. You know, people don't think about, they see new artists performing. And sometimes, you know, we look goofy. I still look goofy. But we're all having that conversation. I'm sure you've had it.
2: Oh, I completely just imposter every day.
3: Don't stand that way anymore. You've been standing that way too long. Billy Joel's singing, you know, honesty, such a something word. I wonder, maybe I have a tuna sandwich tonight. You know, don't go changing. No, I had that last night. Try and please, you know, I'm thinking, you know, I'm leaving here a better man. Okay, stand on the left leg. You know, I always cut people slack when I start to get judgy because I know, you know, that we're all just trying to be normal, but it's not normal to be up there doing that.
2: I gotta tell you, you're a good looking dude. You're good.
3: Goes without saying.
2: I'm saying, like, I get it. Like, I didn't get it then. I was a child, but
3: I went through that, you know, heartthrob thing and tried not to, you know, like say that I want to be a serious artist and everything. It was so good for the CMT thing happened. And immediately my face was recognizable, and what that did for my career, it was, I don't know how to talk about being handsome.
2: I brought it up.
3: I'm going nowhere.
2: The CMT thing, though, you mean the network starting to emerge, and like the
3: immediately. I mean, the single had no legs at all.
2: Which one?
3: But the video did, A Better Man. Mm. So A Better Man came out with the single. And the video is really what sparked things off. People were showing up at bars, you know. I didn't want to be like up there like Tom Jones, you know, and charming the ladies with my looks. I didn't want to do that, so I didn't think about it a lot. And I was ego suppressive, you know. Don't think too much of yourself.
2: The book is out today. So Clint Black, Killing Time. What do you want people to know from the book, like, overall?
3: I didn't overdo it with the commas.
2: Okay.
3: I really was judicious with that. You know, you can read sentences right through without anything, you know, speed bumps to slow you down. I get tired of those in books.
2: Guys, go get it. It's out today. Clint Black, Killing Time. There he is. The lovely... Lovely Clint Black. There he is. I thought lovely twice. Lovely twice.
3: If I had a nickel for every time someone called me lovely, I'd have a nickel.
2: Oh, well, I said it twice, though. 10 cents. All right, there he is. Clint Black, everybody.
4: Bobby Bones.

0: Tell me something good.
1: These guys were doing something really good. They were stopping to help somebody with a flat tire, except when they got there, it wasn't the flat tire that needed the help. It's a great story, though. We have it next in Tell Me Something Good.
2: Bobby Bones.
1: Hey, it's Bobby Bones. Here's the deal. 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
3: Bobby asked Bailey Zimmerman how he got Luke Combs to do the song Backup Plan with him.
4: The first time I heard it, I thought, man, Luke Combs would crush this. He invited me to play the concert for Carolina with him, and then I met him. So I sent him the text. I was like, hey, man, like, I've been nervous to send you this, but I really think you would crush it. And it's just one of my favorite songs that I've got right now. And I just think you would crush it. So, and then he didn't respond for, I think, a month.
5: Oh, wow. Oh,
6: no way.
5: A month.
6: Wow.
5: A month. That's a long time.
4: But
6: yeah, okay.
4: He texted me back one day out of the blue and he just said, this song rips. I'm in. It was so like full circle moment.
7: Yeah. The Bobby Bones Show.

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3: Tell me something good.
4: Logan, Cody, and Brody are all high schoolers. They live in Florida. They went on a little fishing trip, catching some fish, and they're like, all right, let's go get some to eat. And they're driving down the road to McDonald's when they see a guy on the side of the road with a flat tire. Like, man, let's help this guy out. He looks a little older. We'll go help him out. And they start walking up, and they notice that he's laying on the ground next to the flat tire because he's had a heart attack.
5: Dang.
4: And they call 911 and say, hey, man, you got to get here. This guy's got a flat tire and a heart attack. Paramedics arrived, saved his life.
5: You think they called in the flat tire to 911 or just a heart attack?
4: Just a heart attack.
5: Okay.
4: Flair for the dramatic.
5: Okay. Yeah, good. Like, they were actually stopping to do something good, and in the end, they did something great.
6: Mm-hmm.
5: That's a pretty good one. That is what it's all about.
1: That was Tell Me Something Good.

0: Dustin Lynch explains why the process of making Blue in the Sky was so unique for him.
1: I was in a relationship when I started it, went through a breakup, and then came out on the other side of that knowing a lot more about myself. And so to me, this album is very optimistic because of that. I feel like I know what I want out of life. No regrets from that relationship at all, hopefully both sides.
2: No, we hear she regrets it, just in case you're wondering, yeah.
1: But yeah, so I don't know, it's a very optimistic sounding album to me just because I think that's where I'm at.
3: It's the Bobby Bones Show.

0: 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Waking up with Bobby, Amy, Lunchbox, and the whole crew.
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0: There's a whole story about telling your relatives how much money you make. Now, this is not your husband. It's not even your kids, but like telling your relatives. Have you guys ever shared with your relatives how much money you make?
1: No.
2: No.
1: No chance.
0: Lunchbox, like, what about you?
3: Not a chance in the world. Nobody knows. My wife doesn't know.
0: And that part's weird.
2: Yeah, because you would think your partner knows, but. Yeah.
0: The whole story comes from Money Magazine. It says 2 out of 10 people tell their relatives how much money they make and have. Experts say it's best to keep it in-house, though, because it can create jealousy. It can also lend family members asking for loans. Caitlin's parents know how much money I make.
1: What?
3: What? What? What?
2: I don't know that that's that weird.
1: It is weird.
3: Oh, my God, Amy.
2: No, because just knowing Caitlin's parents, like, I think it's fine. They're not going to be weird about it.
0: Well, they're not weird about it.
2: I know. That's what I mean. So that's why I think you make that decision of, like, if they were a little shady or weird, you'd probably not tell. They would never know. And you would tell Caitlin.
1: Did you tell them? You told them.
0: Who else would tell them?
1: Your wife.
2: Wait, you told them or she told them?
0: She would never tell them.
2: Well, why'd you tell them?
0: I don't think I just declared it.
2: They asked?
0: No. I think it had to come up somehow in conversation.
2: Yeah. So we're like, maybe they were questioning your ability to care
0: all
2: for their daughter.
0: Huh,
2: and you're like, no, I'm good.
0: This is later. I would never do it. I did when I met Caitlin's dad for the first time, who's now my father-in-law. I didn't say anything like that. I did, though, say, you don't have to worry. I have no debt. I didn't say how much money I made, but I was like, I have no debt. I felt like that was the biggest selling point about me. I was like, hey, I think your daughter's awesome. And
2: I have no debt.
1: Yeah, it's a big deal.
0: I think it just came up at some point. And I'm not sure, but I don't have any. I share with them. I don't care. But that's weird. That's weird.
2: Well, so wait.
1: Yeah.
2: To clarify, you tell them how much you make or you tell them how much you have? Because there's a difference.
0: Yeah, there's a difference. Probably what I make a year.
2: Okay.
0: Yeah.
1: Yeah, that's different. That's different.
2: Well, with them.
0: Why are you stammering?
2: I don't know. With you, it's different.
0: But you guys don't tell anybody that?
1: No, but you know what, though? I feel like I should because all my relatives think I'm so rich. And I want to tell them the real story. Like, I don't have money, guys.
2: When you say relatives, though, are you talking about, like, siblings and cousins?
0: It could be anybody that doesn't live in the house with you.
2: So not, okay, so just at a family gathering, you would be like, yeah, so here's how much I make. Or here's how much I have.
0: I don't know how I would come up. Probably organically. But yeah, that's what's up. But Lunchbox didn't even tell his wife.
1: Weird.
0: Which is bizarre too. Bobby Bones. Now let's play Ella Langley. Here is Choosing Texas. Just

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1: Woo! The Bobby Bone Show, everybody roll.
2: Yeah. So yesterday, your son had state track.
3: Mm-hmm.
2: So you guys drove over to the University of Tennessee. They got to run on the campus. It was pretty awesome.
3: Yeah, it was really cool. Long day, you know, but that's track.
2: I feel like every time you talk about the track meets, it's a long day.
3: Yeah, I feel like, I don't know what it is. And my ex-husband and I were there together looking at each other like, when are we going to learn? When are we going to learn? Why are we not like these other awesome track parents that bring umbrellas from the sun? Because it was 90 degrees, sun is blazing, and people have got their umbrellas, their face fans, their spritzer fans. They are said, get their cooler, like here, and we roll in nothing.
2: When you get there.
3: That's our first time to state, to be fair, but track meets are always long, so we should know.
2: How long until Stevenson ran?
3: Oh, hours.
2: Oh.
3: It's always hours.
2: Are you waiting that it could be any minute, though? So why don't you just go somewhere else for a while?
3: Well, I kept thinking that, like any minute. I got there a little later than my ex-husband because, again, he didn't want to ride together. But we hung out together the whole time we were there. I was like, make it make sense. So then he's sitting in the bleachers in the blazing sun. And I'm like, he was sitting coincidentally next to some listeners. So I got to meet them. Shout out. They had a niece there running. And then I was like, we got to get out of this sun. So we go over to the shade and we're like, okay, it's about to happen. It's about to happen. From that moment, if it's about to happen, it was at least another hour and 20 minutes.
2: And he was running the 4x800. So there were four people and they each had to run two laps.
3: Correct.
2: Was it a whole different competition, like level of competition?
3: Yeah. And I don't know what it was. I mean, the boys did great. Like, I was really proud of them, but they were 7 seconds slower than their best time as a team.
2: So
3: each one of them
2: finish?
3: Were a couple seconds off. They finished fourth in the state. So
2: that's good.
4: Still pretty good.
3: That's great.
2: And he's, what grade?
3: Eighth grade.
2: So he gets to run in junior high again next year?
3: No, he's going to high school.
2: It's ninth grade. My school, it was.
4: Yeah, ninth.
3: Mm-hmm.
4: Yeah.
2: Our school is totally different. Small school, so I don't.
3: Yeah, they were sort of like, when they got fourth place and they were a little bummed about it, they're like, onward, we're going to high school.
2: So ninth grade, you're running against seniors?
3: No, he's in eighth grade.
2: No, next year.
3: Oh, yeah.
5: You can if you run varsity.
2: But
3: yeah.
2: But is there not like a junior varsity?
3: Well, there may be. I don't know what team he's going to make yet.
2: Mount Pinehurst, we had two buildings. One was at the bottom of the hill. One was at the top of the hill. That was our whole school.
3: So were you single A, double A, or triple A?
2: Double A.
3: Okay, so see, that's what was taking so long, too, was that...
2: School kids you guys made fun of?
3: No, I'm all about it. That's fine. But there was, you know, the 4x800 starting. Well, the girls go first, which is fine, but it was like, how many heats for... single A, double A, then triple A. And I was like, okay, finally.
2: How did he feel about finishing fourth?
3: He had a great time. He was a little bummed that they were all, he wanted to be faster. And who knows what it was, if it was the heat or, I don't know what causes them. They did switch up the order. This is the first time they ever ran in that order.
2: Why would they switch up the order when
3: I don't
2: it's
3: know.
2: The championship?
3: We have to trust what the coach was thinking.
2: I don't trust the coach. Not now.
4: Doesn't sound like the right move.
2: Nope. I'm going to be couch coach.
3: Yeah. And none of the boys, all four of the boys, they were all, apparently, one of the other dads is saying that they were all like, I don't want to be fourth. Nobody wants to be fourth. Like, because there's a lot of pressure on the fourth.
2: Mm-hmm.
3: So Stevenson was second. He's normally first. And then they moved him. And so he was like, yeah, shoot, why'd we switch up the order? But oh, well, they did great. I was proud of them.
2: That's fun. When'd you get home?
3: About 7 p.m., I think.
2: Did you guys stop and eat on the way back?
3: I just stopped at Bucky's.
2: Yeah.
3: Yeah. I was alone.
2: No, that can't. Oh, you were alone. Yeah. Oh, so he rode up there with you, but back with his dad?
3: No, he was with his dad.
2: He rode up with his dad and back with his dad?
3: It's his dad's week.
4: So you were alone the whole time?
5: Oh, man.
2: So you drove, what, three almost?
3: 3 hours there.
2: Alone.
3: 3 hours back.
2: 3 hours back, alone.
3: Yeah. But
2: you could have shared Stevenson from one of the trips and then just dropped him back off with his dad, right?
3: No, it was his week. And honestly, I didn't mind because then, again, Stevenson had to be there a little bit earlier. I didn't get there too far behind them, but...
2: But the way back. Justice for Amy. Had to stop at Bucky's by herself, going in, listening to a sad song.
3: I listened to a book on tape. I still call it a book on tape, even though I downloaded it on Audible.
2: On tape. Ah, I got it.
4: Old school. Yeah.
2: All right, well, glad that it worked out.
3: Yeah, it was great.
2: Good experience.
3: Yeah.
2: I feel worse for you than I do Stevenson. She had to go ask for beaver nuggets for one. All right, we're going to play Stella Lefty. This is Boston. On a train.

0: want to go over and talk to Tammy, who is in El Paso. Hey, Tammy, good morning.
1: Good morning, everyone.
0: What's happening?
1: What's happening? I've been listening to your show this morning. In 3 hours, come on, dude, go take those courses. I went back to school and got my degree at 40 years old after being done with school at 18, never wanting to step foot into a classroom. I went to the military, served my country for 9 years. When I got out, I decided, you know, there's more to life than just maintenance work. So I went to school and got my degree in electronic engineering.
0: Well, Lunchbox is 3 hours short, and I think he's going to die that way, and he's okay with that.
2: Yeah,
3: I'm okay with that because you went back and bettered your life. You got an electronic engineering, whatever the heck that means, so you probably got some fancy job now. Me, if I go back, I'm not going to get a different job. Like, my job is set. I'm here. Like, going to get that 3 hours is not going to improve my life at all.
2: What if this job's not here?
0: What if this job's not here? I agree.
3: Okay, well, then I have 20-something years of experience in the workforce, and that's more important than those 3 hours to an employer.
0: The whole point, if anyone is listening to this and has no idea what we're talking about, we're not even pressuring him anymore. It just, I'm curious as to why he doesn't do one class and then finish his degree. He did all that work, and it's not completed, and it's one class. He could do it very easily online, just doesn't want to do it. That's fine. Just weird. That's just not, you know, it would drive me crazy. It would drive me crazy.
3: Maybe in the beginning I was like, oh man, I need to finish. But as time went on, I became comfortable with the fact that I proved that I could do it. I set out for something, and then, you know, opportunity landed, and I said, you know what? When the iron is hot, you got to strike.
0: Okay, he's just cramming a bunch of stuff in. I feel like it's running a marathon, right? And you're doing 26.2, but at 25 and a half, you're like, oh, yeah, I can finish this pretty easily, but I'm going to go ahead and quit. Like, you know you can do it, but then you just kind of trail off and don't finish. That's what it feels like to me, but that's okay. You do you. Tammy, that's awesome. I'm so happy that, you know, you found some fulfillment in a different way and you went back as well. That's super cool and probably inspiring to so many.
1: All I hope is people that at least attempt to do their education. I waited a long time, and it took me a lot of effort to be able to go back to school and get the degree.
0: Well, I think what you did is awesome, and again, that's inspiring, and I don't think it really has anything to do with what Lunchbox is doing, because he doesn't need to be inspired and doesn't care. Mm-hmm. Right? You don't need inspiration.
3: I don't.
0: You don't give a crap.
3: I don't give a crap.
0: That's right, and that's your prerogative.
3: That's right. I inspire myself.
0: That's right. Huh. All right. Tammy, thank you for the call. We really appreciate that.
1: Thank you. Y'all have a good day.
0: You too. Bye-bye.
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6: Get your bones on. 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
7: That ship where everybody got the hantavirus has now docked, and they're going through and spraying it down, disinfecting it. But the question is, would you ever get on that boat later?
8: Oof.
7: Like, if there was an amazing cruise.
9: Yeah.
7: And again, that's not a real cruise ship as we would think a cruise ship.
9: Because it's just a very huge, large boat.
7: Yeah.
9: I'd say burn it.
7: Oh, just sink it?
8: Huh.
7: Do like a Viking funeral. Yeah. Send it out and shoot a big arrow with a flame on it. Boom. And so you would not get on it for any reason whatsoever?
9: Yeah, I mean, if I am, I don't want to know about it.
7: Would you rather?
9: Because I feel like it's just got a little, it's got bad energy. I just don't want to be on
8: it. It's a big discount, right? Like, you wouldn't get on it full price.
7: Well, the question is, would you rather get on this boat where those people, some died and a lot of people got hantavirus? Or stay in a hotel room where someone was murdered.
9: Oh,
7: you don't have to do either, by the way. I'm not making you. It's not a bit I'm going
8: to
7: turn.
8: Well, we do have to pick one.
7: Yeah, would you rather go on like a 5-night cruise on this boat where there was the hantavirus, or stay in a hotel room where somebody died, was murdered for one night?
9: Well, I mean, we might as well play. We have to choose. You might as well make us choose.
8: And it was murdered?
7: No, I was saying I wasn't going to make you do it.
10: Yeah, yeah.
7: When you pick, I wasn't going to send you to do the bit.
8: We're still playing the game.
7: Yeah, you're still playing the game.
9: I thought you were like, I'm asking you this, but you don't have to answer.
7: No, you have to answer.
9: And I was like, well, that sounds lame.
8: And it's a murder, right?
7: It's a murder for sure.
9: Okay, put me on the boat.
7: For what? 5 nights. Okay.
9: Yeah, I don't want to sleep where there was a murder.
7: You?
8: Murder.
7: Murder night? One night of murder?
8: One night, if I don't sleep, big deal. Dude, I don't want hantavirus. I could die from that.
7: But they're cleaning it.
8: Yeah, but still, what if there's like a little piece left on a doorknob or something?
7: Are you licking that doorknob?
8: I don't want to risk it.
7: Lunchbox?
11: This is simple. Put me on the boat. Absolutely. They're going to clean it better than they've ever cleaned anything in the world because they don't want the bad press. And so give me the boat.
8: But you're not going to get murdered in that room.
11: Give me the boat.
9: Okay. Well, Lunchbox has an experience with ghosts. So.
8: Oh, that's true.
7: I'm going in the room.
9: You are?
7: Yeah, because I don't believe things are haunted. And it's free, not at a hotel.
8: Right?
7: Room service.
8: And it's only one night.
7: I just don't believe the things are haunted either.
9: Oh, yeah. I was worried about lunchbox as a ghost. I don't think this is a ghost. I just don't want to be where there was a murder.
11: Yeah, because, I mean, blood splatter gets everywhere.
7: People died, like, terribly.
9: That's not a murder.
7: It is by nature.
8: Oh,
9: they
8: a virus murdered
9: murder. By the yeah. virus.
7: Do you see that new strain of Ebola? They do not have any sort of cure for it. Yes. They have no...
8: It's in Africa, right?
7: Like Uganda, I believe.
9: So what's the plan?
7: I don't have a plan. You're looking for me for a plan.
9: Are they on lockdown?
8: That's always the plan.
7: I'm going to play this new song from Ashley McBride. I am such a massive fan of her. She had such a great appearance on this show. I hope you go back to the podcast and listen from last week. Here is Ashley McBride, What If We Don't, here on The Bobby Bones Show.

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1: 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You get to celebrate. 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Amy has this story coming up next in Tell Me Something Good.
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2: Tell me something good.
3: A mom and a son just graduated college together.
4: Good one.
3: Isn't that the best? Reverend Dr. Carla Hunter Ramsey, 56, dreamt of attending Howard as a teenager in Queens, New York, but couldn't afford to enroll at the time. She later returned decades after to enroll in the doctorate program, Doctor of Ministry, and she was there while her son was. So they were able to graduate at the same time.
4: I got it.
3: Her son is Wesley Ramsey IV. He's 22.
4: I got it. This is what Lunchbox is waiting for.
3: Oh, to graduate with his son, kid.
4: With his kid. He's 3 hours short. So yeah. He's just waiting for his kid. Mm-hmm. And they're going to graduate from UTSA in San Antonio together. Lunchbox.
5: Man, that'd be great. If the news would cover that, then I would do it. If they are willing to put me on the news for graduating with my son, I will go back when my son goes.
3: So that's in many, many, many years. Many.
4: It's better than never going back at all.
3: Unless your son's going to graduate college early somehow? Is he a savant?
5: Probably not.
3: Okay.
6: And then you got to make him go to UTSA.
4: That's that part.
6: So, like, yeah, got to work on that now.
4: That's that part. Thoughts, Lunchbox?
5: I didn't think about that. But, I mean, usually you want to go where your parents went, right? You want to carry on the legacy. Oh, you hype up the school so much when they're growing up that that's where they want to go. So I'll start planting seeds.
4: Did you have a legacy there?
5: I do have a legacy. I'm on a building there.
3: No. Did you have a legacy there?
5: No. My parents weren't the college type.
4: I just meant, did you leave a legacy there?
3: Oh, I thought you meant, did he go there because...
5: Yeah, I left a legacy for sure. People know me. They put me a mosaic of me up on one of the buildings. I mean, I am known at UTSA.
4: So people recognize your face from that building?
5: Correct. Well, I don't know if they recognize my face, but my body is on that building.
6: Your face isn't on it?
5: No, so they went around campus and they were taking pictures because they were building a new building and they were going to do mosaics of students. And so they took a picture of me, and out of all the students on campus, they decided to use my picture. And when the new building got built, I'm in there, but they cut off my head.
3: So it's like his body, no head.
6: Dang.
3: You're like, that's me.
6: Dang.
4: Yeah, it's a good one. Amy, good story. That's what it's all about.
0: That was Tell Me Something Good.

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1: What this guy found in his energy drink, which is crazy. 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
0: Cody Johnson reflects on making something of himself.
2: I grew up in a really small town. I think I might have been like the only guy that just said went somewhere. And I didn't know how, I didn't know what, but I'm kind of an anomaly.
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0: This story comes to us from Tacoma, Washington. A man was trying to make a letter mural on his wall, and he needed an O, and he's walking by the Tacoma Police Department. He's like, oh, that O would be perfect on my wall. 2:30 a.m., so he goes back with a hammer, and he starts bah, bah, bah, chipping it off the wall. Only problem is they have cameras. Police inside saw him, came out and arrested him.
1: There are two O's in Tacoma Police Department. Did you guys do that in your head?
2: No, I didn't. No. I just said police. O and the police.
3: Oh, I only did the coma.
1: See?
3: Tacoma.
2: Yeah. You went there with all the O's?
1: I was like, how many O's was he looking for? yeah, that's pretty stupid because sometimes people will do stupid stuff near the police department and they just didn't see it. This guy literally tried to take a letter off the police department.
3: Mm-hmm. Mm-hmm.
1: And if somebody's going to have cameras, it's going to be the police department.
2: Yeah.
1: So what do they get him with?
0: Second-degree criminal mischief and trespassing.
1: That's a hard one to say.
0: Mischief.
1: Yeah, yeah, mischief. Yeah. All right, there you go.
0: I'm Lunchbox. That's your bonehead story of the day.

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0: Hello, Bobby Bones. My wife says, drive safe every single time I leave the house. And now I say it to everybody. What's a phrase, habit, or weird thing you picked up from your spouse or partner? Signed, a copycat in Ohio. Okay, we can go around the room. I think the trait that I've picked up from my wife, though, mostly is not sending one-word text with no sort of like punctuation. I just generally would do that to people. Like, not to be rude, but it's like, yes. Yep, nope, go. She's like, you have to add more words to it just so people feel the warmth. Because even if you're not trying to be warm, it can be really cold. So I think because of my wife's encouragement, and she does this, my texts are, they have a few more words and punctuation to them. So I would say added warmth is because of my wife. I think she's changed that habit of me. That's what comes to mind. Hmm. You?
1: Well, it's got to be something from, I don't have a partner right now. Cool. When I did have latest boyfriend.
0: Get on it.
1: If he didn't know the answer to something, like, he would always say, you know, I don't know the answer to that. And I pick that up at my house, especially with my kids ask me something, instead of just being like, well, I don't know, or saying something I wasn't really sure. I would pause and be like, I don't know the answer to that. And I always thought it was a thoughtful way to answer. And then we would figure out the answer together.
0: Yeah, it'd be cool if society did that as a whole.
1: Mm-hmm.
0: Just go, you know, I don't know, but let me do a little figuring it out.
1: But it was always like that tone, like that was the cadence. Like, yeah, I don't know the answer to that. And always helped me feel, I don't know, there was some
0: warmth
1: about it. Yeah. And so I started doing that even with my kids. And it would lead to more curiosity of like, well, let's figure that out. And we don't have to always know.
0: Eddie?
2: Yeah, mine's not it's not good for society, but my wife has always just ran stop signs. In neighborhoods.
1: Like California roll?
2: Nah, like a little roll, right? Like, you're in a neighborhood, you see a stop sign.
0: He's throwing his wife under the bus in a segment about him.
3: Yeah.
2: And she's just like, why stop in the neighborhood? Like, there's no cars. I look both ways, but there's no need to do a complete stop. And I hated this idea. Now, I do it. It's so smart. Why are we making complete stops in neighborhoods where there are no cars around? It's a waste of time. So I started doing that.
0: Hmm.
1: The police started popping people in my neighborhood for that.
2: Really?
1: Yeah.
0: That would be a reason not to do it then. That'd be one.
3: Other than the safety. On bikes?
2: No, you look to see if there's anything, and if there's nothing, just keep it running.
1: There's a stop sign in my neighborhood that it's a four-way stop that everybody kind of rolls through, and I think some neighbor got sick of it, so they called the police, and they were hiding out. And I was walking my dog one day and kept hearing, meow, meow, like they just were pulling over people. Yes, because I was like, what are those sirens? And then when I turned the corner and I saw with my dog, like, oh, there's a police officer, and I definitely roll through that stop sign at times because it's right by my house.
0: What's crazy is they'll never have to do that again, but that story will live for years, and people in the neighborhood will remember that as the stop sign where they bust you. Yep.
1: Mm-hmm.
0: Okay, well, Eddie, man, that's a bad one.
2: Yeah, that's not great.
0: Your wife has convinced you to run stop signs.
2: Yeah.
0: Lunchbox?
3: Yeah, whenever I go for a run, my wife would always say, don't die. And so now, like, I don't know why, but, like, after a soccer game, my team's leaving. They're like, all right, see you guys later. I'm like, don't die. Because it's like your goodbye, like, after the game. I don't know. It feels weird, but you're trying to encourage them to be safe out there.
2: Is this, like, drive safe?
3: Like, and, but initially?
1: But I'm like, attaching, like, such a negative word to, like, a see you later. Like, it could be, like, yeah, be safe. Like, I want to hear that over don't die.
2: Correct.
1: Because now I have in my head, like, I'm going to die.
0: Don't suffer a massive tragedy. All right. Till later. So you say that too?
3: Yeah, say it now. I'm just like, hey guys, don't die. See you next week.
0: I think if you're going to go running, though, hers comes from a place where you're extremely vulnerable as a piece of organic matter running on the side of the road when
1: especially
0: a car could crash into you and kill you.
1: Running stop signs.
2: Oh, no.
0: Oh, yeah, with Eddie's wife out there. You never know.
2: And me now.
0: Yeah. All right. Email us anytime. By the way, thank you. Close it up.

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2: Hey, it's Bobby Bones here with Amy. Amy, what's up?
3: Congratulations to Cody Johnson. He has the number one song this week with The Fall. Here's Cody talking about the message of the song.
4: I want people to know that the ride is worth the fall, the hardships. 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
2: Dan and Shay announced the Young Tour that begins September 11th in Noblesville, Indiana. Openers include Tyler Hubbard and Josh Ross. 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
3: Here's Avrianna sharing some advice for other young women.
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1: Do you have a favorite Sheryl Crow song?
2: Soak Up the Sun.
1: Oh, it's good.
0: I want to soak up the sun.
1: It's a good one. What?
2: I mean, there's a lot. Every day is a winding road.
1: You can't claim them all. I just wanted to know one because I'd like to have some too.
2: Okay, cool.
1: That's a good one, though. Every day is a winding road.
3: Jam.
1: That's a good one. Mine is, gotta feel like it. Strong Enough.
0: Tonight.
2: Strong Enough to be my man.
1: Tears in the... Yeah, it's called Strong Enough, though.
2: Oh, really?
1: Yeah.
2: Oh. If we were playing a game, I'd be like, Strong Enough to be my man.
1: And I'd be like, incorrect.
2: Yeah.
1: Strong Enough is my favorite. And I was talking to Sheryl Crow on the Bobbycast, and we talked about her getting recognized in public. And I asked her top five Sheryl Crow songs.
4: What are the five best Sheryl Crow songs?
5: Best, technically, or my favorites? My favorite song.
4: Let's do favorites.
5: Okay, I'm going to do my favorite, which is My Favorite Mistake. And it's the only song that when it comes on the radio, I don't turn it off.
4: Do you like how you sound?
5: I do, but there. I don't know. I think it's also how it felt when I wrote it. I don't overanalyze it, criticize it, you know, whereas other things, I go, gosh, I wish I would have done this or would have done that. Best songs.
4: Number two.
5: Redemption Day. Wrote it after I went and played for the troops in Bosnia. Came home, wound up writing about, asking questions about why do we go into the places that we go into to create a presence. When Rwanda was under complete and total genocide, we were in Bosnia defending, you know, our oil. And then Johnny Cash recorded it, so that's really the one you should check out if you're going to listen to it. If It Makes You Happy, that was the result of my first record being huge, and my second record, people going, well, she doesn't even write her own songs. So I was like, oh, really? Let me just, here. And then Every Day is a Winding Road, I would say that one. That was the result of a really good friend of mine who was in Crowded House killing himself and feeling too close to home, so I wrote that song. And then it wound up actually, strangely, having a lot of different lives, particularly through COVID. And then the last one, I would say, Maybe I Shall Believe. That's my faith song.
4: Strong Enough to Make It.
5: Yeah, I mean, yeah.
4: Not really.
5: I love the song. I love playing it. But then sometimes I go, maybe I should have done this or I should have done that. But yeah, I do love it. I always tell people I've been engaged 3 times. I never got married, so I've never been divorced, so I have all of my money still.
4: Do you play all the hits?
5: We play all the hits, yes, definitely. And we are very, very blessed because, honestly, with the climate it is now and people making their own playlists and stuff, I don't know how you do it. But for us, we have, you know, about 14 songs that generationally people know. And I do not take it for granted. So we are happy to play them.
4: I did an interview.
5: Okay.
4: My top 10 favorite artists of all time. And it was in no order. You were one of my top 10 favorite artists of all time.
5: I'm one of yours?
4: Mm-hmm.
5: You're kidding me.
4: I'm not making that up either. Yeah, so. Oh,
5: thank you. That is, okay, I have to tell you, I'm going through the mall the other day on a Sunday looking like crap, which I never put on makeup. I'm walking with my 15-year-old, an older couple walks by, and he said he heard him say, I think that's Sheryl Crow. And he said, Mom, did you hear that? And I said, no. And he goes, I think they thought that was you. And I was like, oh, really? And I could see him thinking, and he's like, so when you were like really happening, were you like the Taylor Swift? I was like, oh my God, I was like so much bigger than her. It's just funny, you know.
4: They have no
5: thank
4: idea.
5: You. I'm very touched. That's very cool.
1: If you want to hear that full interview with Sheryl Crow, it is up on the Bobbycast today. It is amazing. Just go search for the Bobbycast on Netflix. Or if you listen to the podcast, go search for the Bobbycast on podcast and hit subscribe. That will be awesome. Hope you guys have a great rest of the day. Thank you for being a part of the show. You can go and listen to this entire podcast as well. Of this show, we do a second show. There's just a lot up there. So go search for the Bobby Bones Show, the Bobbycast, all that stuff. We'll see you guys tomorrow. Bye, everybody.

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0: Now that you've heard from some of our friends from here, here's a bunch of our friends from Nashville. 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
2: 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Amy, what's up?
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Cranking up Morgan, Luke, Lainey, and more for moms, cowboys, and country rebels. 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
2: Hey, it's Bobby Bones here with Amy. Amy, what's up?
3: 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He has the number one song this week with The Fall. 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

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Cranking up Morgan, Luke, Lainey, and more for moms, cowboys, and country rebels. 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

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Cranking up Morgan, Luke, Lainey, and more for moms, cowboys, and country rebels. 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

0: another bull ride's coming right up. 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

0: believe some people don't enjoy the long runs of music we play in our bull rides. 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Another one is coming up. 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

the Jeff Pereira Home Energy Studios. Cranking up Morgan, Luke, Lainey, and more for moms, cowboys, and country rebels. 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New country, now.